0: this age group, and pregnancy always makes it harder to diagnose cancer. So it is particularly affecting young women disproportionately, not just in numbers, but in the quality of the outcomes they have.
1: Surveys are being carried out in Queensland's Moreton Bay region to determine the koala population and guide conservation efforts. Drones mounted with thermal cameras are being used to detect koalas, with field personnel and detection dogs on the ground collecting scats for health analysis. Surveys will be undertaken between 10 p.m. and 5 a.m. from now until the 11th of June, with the results expected later this year. Turning to sport, New South Wales and Queensland are finalising preparations ahead of tonight's men's State of Origin opener in Sydney. 10 players will make their debut: Ethan Strange, Tolu Kula, Blake Brayley, Adam Fanua-Blake, Victor Radley and Casey McLean for the Blues, and Sam Walker, Jojo Fifita, Max Plath and Britton Nicara for the Maroons. And in cricket, Mitch Marsh has been ruled out of Australia's one-day international series against Pakistan with an ankle injury. Josh Inglis will captain the team in the absence of Marsh, Pat Cummins and Travis Head.
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1: Oh, it's not such a good morning outside, is it? I'm looking at rain, which is running down the window of a closed window in the studio, and it looks very, very grey. But nevertheless, let's look at the official weather forecast from the Weather Bureau. Today, a possible thunderstorm. Sunshine Coast for Wednesday, cloudy, very high chance of showers. The chance of a thunderstorm in the late afternoon and evening, and light winds. The chance of rain is 80%. Should that occur, it'll be between 5 and 10 millimetres. The fire danger rating is not. And the livestock, great Scott. UV index is moderate. The humidity is 98% still. And the temperature is currently 20.7, looking for a top today of 24 degrees. So that's a bit optimistic, I think. Let's get on with the music and join.

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3: 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I'm Len Tyler.

0: The initial medical research into cot deaths was carried out with the help of funds from Australian Rotarians. The Australian Rotary Health Research Fund started because one Rotarian was surprised by the lack of research for SIDS. 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
1: 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Drop in, say g'day, tell them you heard about them on

hit the road, Jack, and that's Ray Charles, and he did eventually, like all of us, hit the road. Terrific performer, and you've heard me say that many times, but a terrible man. Treated women abysmally, not a nice person at all, but what a singer. Really something else. From July the 1st, householders with smart meters across New South Wales, South Australia and Southeast Queensland can cross over using a system where they can use three free daytime hours under a scheme called the Solar Share Offer. And from October, Victoria plans to adopt a similar scheme. Here's that story.

0: households with smart meters across New South Wales, South Australia and Southeast Queensland will be able to use 3 free daytime hours under a scheme called the Solar Sharer Offer. And from October, Victoria plans to also adopt a similar scheme. The Wire's Thomas Kudus asked Associate Professor Saman Gorgi from Deakin University how the system differs from the regular rooftop solar.
1: First of all, you should know that from 1st July 26, the Solar Share Offer gives eligible households with a smart meter three free hours of electricity. In New South Wales, South Australia and South East Queensland, the same is going to be practiced in Victoria from October 26th. So the core message is that Australia is moving from an electricity scarcity problem to a timing problem. So the thing is, the problem is not too much solar. The problem is not enough flexibility here.
2: Now, the scheme offers free electricity during the middle of the day, but who ultimately pays for that power and is the model fair?
1: Good question. Is this really free? So I would just say only during the set 3 hours, yes, up to the daily cap, but it is not free in the full economic sense because the retailer still has to recover the cost. The thing is, the households with the smart meters, flexible loads would benefit most,

0: but the concern is renters, apartments, and embedded networks might not benefit as much because they have less flexibility. This is the case that would actually make this a fairness story on top of being an energy story.
1: Why are governments and energy providers encouraging households to shift activities like laundry, hot water heating and EV charging into midday hours? Why midday hours of all times of the day?
0: The reason is because during the midday and noon, there is excess or abundance of solar that cannot simply be stored into the batteries, because it is going to be costly if they want to just store the whole excess of solar or energy into the batteries. So that's why they are going to motivate people to shift their load to that time that we have the abundant solar during the peak of the solar in Australia. So this activity is going to be cheaper if we have the flexibility to move the loads to that time, because otherwise it is going to be a problem in a sense that the scarcity of solar or energy is, and the excess of energy is, I would say, is as risky as the scarcity of solar, because it would impact the stability of power network. So there should be a way to actually find a demand for that excess of power during the midday. It could be energy storage, it could be flywheel and load banks, and the most significant way is to change the behavior of the demand to shift the loads to that time that they have extra energy.
1: So what concerns exist for renters, apartment residents, and low-income households who may not have smart meters or the ability to shift their electricity use?
0: That's right. The smart meter coverage across the national electricity market was about 60% after more than just 870,000 installations in the previous 12 months. So the thing is, we still have roughly half of the clients or the consumers not having the smart meter. So basically, not having that smart meter and not having the capability of that clients working with timers and being able to shift their load. For example, if you have electric hot water or other opportunities like EV, the question is, you're a renter, even if you have the EV, do you have the capability and ability to go and charge your EV in that time frame? It is kind of contingent on if you have an EV charger in your garage. Or some sort of similar question that are, and then if you are a renter, are you going to benefit from this?
2: Associate Professor Simon Gorgie from Deakin University speaking there to The Wire's Thomas Kudas.

0: That was the longest lead out that I've heard on one of these programs. Free Solar, the program was produced by Thomas Curtis and featured Associate Professor Sam Gorgi from the Deakin University. Some of those things you can do during the Free Solar period are electrical appliances that draw a lot of current, a lot of power, such as fan heaters or something like that, clothes dryers, pool filtration, do your ironing, air conditioners, hot water heaters, all of those things draw a lot of power. And if you're getting it free for 3 hours a day, then that's what you can do. That's what you can do indeed. We'll be talking about electric equation in the next hour. And I'll find out exactly what that is. 20.9 in town. It's gone up and down a little bit, but it's back to 20.9. And the Sunshine Coast is offering a free one-hour Leave It dog training sessions across the region. These will be held at the following locations. Saturday, June the 6th, Peachester, 9 to 10 a.m. Witter, 1:30 to 2:30 p.m. Saturday, June 20, Maroochy River, 9 to 10 a.m. and Mullaney, 1:30 to 2:30 p.m. To register for a session, visit the Sunshine Coast website. A courtesy Noosa FM community announcement on behalf of the Sunshine City Council. Time to go back to music right now, and what better than an American trilogy?
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0: 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Thank you. You're a fantastic audience. Thank you. Thank you, Dean.
1: Now, Long Gone, Elvis Presley, and an American Trilogy. This is Noosa FM, and the time is 17 minutes to 11. At near 11 o'clock, we have news followed by the weather, which incidentally has recovered. It's leapt from 19 to 21.2. So perhaps it's going to be a nice day. I said that before, the Community Compass booklet, Your Guide to Volunteering in the Noosa Hinterland, it's just so good. It's listed here, of course, this station where you can volunteer. It's also got sayings from various people, wise, sagacious people over the years. The best way to find yourself is to lose yourself in the service of others. And that was Gandhi. And that might apply to a lot of things like Lions, Rotary and radio stations. Also, alone we can do so little. Together we can do so much. That was the blind, I was going to say artist, but she's good at just about everything, Helen Keller. I'll get to what's on offer too a little later on in that time. Why has that come up on my screen? It's gone. Good. Okay, let's do something similar to Presley we were just speaking about, and this is from Paul Simon about the home in which Elvis Presley lived.

Paul Simon and Graceland. 21.2 outside, the Pomona Community House is offering a new free catch-up group for parenting teens. The session runs fortnightly on Tuesday evenings, with the next session on Tuesday, the 26th of May. And for more information, visit the Pomona Community House website or drop into the Community House itself. 26th of May. That's a bit odd because my watch says the 27th, so that is no longer valid and should have been observed by yours truly and deleted. There we are. Oh, it's dropped down, 20.9. Goodness me, I got 21.9 there for a moment. Let's have a listen to one of our favourite artists, or one of my favourite artists, Rod Stewart.

ended sort of abruptly, didn't it? Rod Stewart, Have I Told You Lately That I Love You, from the very best of Rod Stewart album. Let's see, we have the Park and Hut. Yep, past the Everglades, good place to visit. Need a boat, of course, or long legs. Steve Solanke, we said good morning to. And, the Fisherman, that's right, too. The Fisherman of Noosa Banks. That's Chris, Peter, Neil, Ron, and the others. They go down there to fish. There's always a few new people. There's a new bloke yesterday, actually. And he said, this is a great place. He's going to bring his crab pot down and all the things that fishermen love to do. I'm afraid I'm not a fisherman, not at all. But I like fish, but I'm not catching them. Al Hensley will be along with Jazz Plus at 12, as Carl has some family matters to attend to. But Al will be back again this week, and I'm looking forward to that with Jazz Plus. In the meantime, let's go back to Blast from the Past, and this is Roy Orbison.

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1: National Radio News.
2: Hello, I'm Laura Devoy. A Deputy Commissioner of the New South Wales Police Force says he's satisfied there was sufficient funding allocated to counter-terrorism in recent years. David Hudson is today giving evidence to the Royal Commission into Anti-Semitism and Social Cohesion. Yesterday, representatives of ASIO and the Australian Federal Police defended counter-terrorism resourcing. This morning, Deputy Commissioner Hudson explained why additional resources were not allocated when the terrorism threat level was raised.
3: When the threat level was downgraded, we didn't reduce our capability, and subsequently when it was increased, we didn't have a need for additional resources because we hadn't downgraded the counter-terrorism command with that downgraded threat level.
2: Two people arrested yesterday in relation to the Desi Freeman investigation have been released without charge. The 45 and 48-year-old men were arrested by detectives investigating Freeman's movements following the fatal shooting of two police officers last August and before he was shot dead in March. No further details were provided. Victoria Police says the investigation remains ongoing. The Victorian government says it will change the law to require energy companies to offer lower energy prices for customers in embedded networks. Around 174,000 households and 20 small businesses are in private energy networks, and the state says many are paying higher prices because they can't choose their retailer or shop around. Labor capped prices for embedded networks at the Victorian default offer in 2019. Today the state has announced it will mandate lower energy prices. The New South Wales government has allocated $130 million to deliver at least 200 additional permanent crisis beds. The Building Crisis Housing Plan is part of the state's efforts to tackle homelessness. The additional beds will increase capacity by more than 20% over 3 years. Australians are being urged to keep their vaccinations up to date as a diphtheria outbreak spreads across multiple jurisdictions. The DTP vaccination, usually administered during childhood, requires boosters to remain effective, particularly for over 50s and frequent overseas travellers. Speaking to National Radio News, Sydney University Professor of Infectious Diseases Mary Scheel outlines the importance of staying immunised.
4: When you have these gaps in immunity at an individual level, but also at a population level, you get populations and people get susceptible to infections and they can catch the disease and spread it to others. So it's really important to stay up to date.
2: Patients can access their immunisation record via Medicare or GP visits. In the US, multiple people are believed to have died after a chemical tank exploded at a paper mill. The incident occurred in Longview, about 210 kilometres south of Seattle in the state of Washington. The vat contained white liquor, a highly corrosive chemical which is used in the papermaking process. Authorities say 10 people were taken to hospital. It's not known exactly how many were killed. They say there is no immediate threat to the public. Turning to sport, in tennis, Alex de Minaur is through to the third round of the French Open after his opponent withdrew from their second round match. De Minaur was scheduled to face Alexander Bloks, but the Belgian suffered an ankle injury during training and has pulled out of the Grand Slam tournament. The second round at Roland Garros will get underway later today.
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1: Thank you, Lou. Indeed, it is Mornings on Noosa FM and it's 20.9 degrees. Oddly enough, about half an hour ago, it was 21.9, so it's down a little bit now. Expected top today is 24 degrees. The forecast for the Sunshine Coast, possible thunderstorm, cloudy, very high chance of rain, the chance of a thunderstorm in the late afternoon and evening, and light winds. The chance of rain is 80%, and the amount of rain, should that be, is 5 to 10 millimetres. There is no fire danger rating, and the UV index is moderate, and the humidity is still 97%. It's dropped nearly 2% since we started on air at 9 o'clock. So 97%, wow. But 24 is the expected top. They're the optimists, and so hopefully that'll be what gets underway. It's time now to go back to music, if I can find where I was. That's the one. Yep, that's the one there. And we'll be coming along with the terrific group Supertramp.

0: Hi, it's Sean from Sean Carey Real Estate, proud sponsor of Noosa FM. This year, we're celebrating our 10th birthday. Our connection with Noosa FM began 10 years ago when a presenter found his forever home that we were marketing. It's these personal connections that I believe make our business about people, not property. Thank you to all our clients and customers over the years. And if you're thinking of a move, it would be my pleasure to have a friendly chat at any time with me, Sean Carey.
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0: Beth and Joe really knock it out there, don't they, with the Nutbush City Limits and their particular version, which is good. 21 degrees, fallen from 21.9. If you just tuned in, there's a possible thunderstorm today. The Sunshine Coast for Wednesday, very high chance of rain. And the thunderstorm will be in the late afternoon and evening. Amount of rain for today is 5 to 10 millimetres. There's no fire danger rating, but the UV index is moderate and the humidity is 97%. It's been between 97 and 99% all morning, so it's a rather humid day. Let's have a look at the time. It's just on 11:30, so it's time to say that one of the leading union voices in Australia's transition say skills shortages and delays to renewable energy projects are slowing the country's shift to clean energy. National Secretary of the Electrical Trades Union, Michael Wright, says more support is needed for apprentices and their supervisors as demand grows for workers in the electrification sector. He also says delays in announcing successful projects under government schemes in regional areas are creating uncertainty across the industry. Here's that story.
1: One of the leading union voices in Australia's energy transition says skill shortages and delays to renewable energy projects are slowing the country's shift to clean energy. National Secretary of the Electrical Trades Union, Michael Wright, says more support is needed for apprentices and their supervisors as demand grows for workers in the electrification sector. He also says delays in announcing successful projects under government schemes in regional areas are creating uncertainty across the industry. Michael Wright spoke with The Wire's Martin Davis.
2: In the context of this energy transition, it's important to understand we're doing two things at the same time. We are changing what powers our grid to renewables and battery storage, and we are changing what is powered by our grid. Think data centres, but also electric vehicles, cooking, heating, all the rest. Now, materially, this is a better world on the other side of this. Cleaner skies, cheaper power bills, etc., etc. The process of getting there is what's up for grabs at the moment. And right now, what's materialising is that labour shortages, a lack of investment in apprentices and training, is impeding our ability to get to that future. So in the context of electricians, we have a forecast shortfall of 42,500 electricians by 2030, and that blows out to over 100,000 by 2050. We can't unlock the good jobs of tomorrow unless we train the workforce we need to build it.
3: You were talking about some of the dilemmas that there are for tradies because of the meagre wage that they're getting. Tell us about that.
2: In terms of the causes, why don't we have enough apprentices and why do we have more than one in three apprentices dropping out? On that dropout, some of the reasons are unsurprising when you factor in that an apprentice straight out of school is on about $17 an hour. Now, they get paid a proportion of the trade rate, but when they go to fill up the car, they don't pay a proportion of the trade rate there. We have apprentices who are skipping meals, who are having to make the hard choice about whether to stay in their trade or go and get a casual job working at Macca's or KFC and earn more money and be able to fill up the car. For all of the billions of dollars that are put into it, the one person that gets ignored in that whole system is the supervising tradesperson. Every apprentice has a supervising tradesperson, and that supervising tradesperson delivers 83% of the apprenticeship, and yet provided no support, no training, no guidance as to what it is that they're doing.
3: Another fact is that only 450 immigrants are taken on as new electricians coming in to the country, and yet at the same time there's this, all this rhetoric about waves of immigrants, etc., etc. So how do you square that? Is there a mechanism to be more direct?

0: correct with government in prescribing for more electricians.
1: When we talk about skilled migration, some people see it as the silver bullet that will just fix all of this. Because in terms of skilling up Australians, we sleepwalked through the mining boom of the 2000s. Because that was a mining boom that was in two states of Australia, Brazil, Mozambique, a couple of other countries. This energy transition is global. The thought that you can send a plane to Dublin or Johannesburg or Manila and it come back full with electrical workers is a myth. Those people are busy working at home. This is a global shortage. The US is forecasting that they will need in excess of 1 million electricians extra. So as far as we can tell, we actually have more electricians leaving Australia each year than we do coming in. Skilled migration simply will not be the solution.
0: So in your view, what is the solution to that particular issue of skilled migration?
1: Our only option, in terms of getting the numbers that we are talking about, are to train Australians. And the good news is that for every apprenticeship advertisement that gets put up, there's 600 applicants. There is no shortage of young people who want to come into our trades, but people who currently got different career path who want to come into our trades. The people are there. What we need to do by working together is unlock the jobs for them to come into.
0: You talked in this interview about people coming together, about the workers and the unions and the government. What's your big ask for government in terms of all this?
1: Look, the most important thing that government needs, that we need from government, is coordination. There's plenty of asks for more money for this, for that, but fundamentally what we need is coordination. That it's when we have, if we think about a renewable energy zone, so an area where there's slated to be a significant amount of renewables installed. Now, we know what the work is, we know when the work is, we know where the work is, but we don't know who's won the work, who the employer is. Consequently, there's no jobs. And then once the work is awarded, it's just hell for leather trying to get it all crewed up in the space of 8 weeks, 10 weeks. So an obvious coordination role that governments can be playing is to appoint a group trainer. Now, a group training organisation, a GTO, is an organisation that hires apprentices and then puts them out with different employers. So mandate a group trainer for the renewable energy zone so that whenever it kicks off, there's already a pool of apprentices who are engaged, who are in training, who can be put on that job. And that doesn't cost government a cent.
2: That was National Secretary of the Electrical Trades Union, Michael Wright, speaking to The Wire's Martin Davis.
3: And this program was produced by Martin Davies and featured Michael Wright, National Secretary of the Electrical Trades Union, also known as ETU. Temperature bumped up. It's 21.4 degrees, and it's time for us to stick together.

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0: is in Stayin' Alive. You know, it's Nat Cole and King Cole. Natalie and King Cole. Unforgettable. 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
1: Hello, I'm Laura Devoy. Inflation has dropped after a higher than expected rise last month. New figures from the Bureau of Statistics show the Consumer Price Index rose 4.2% in the 12 months to April. That's down from 4.6% in March. The largest contributors were housing, transport and food and non-alcoholic beverages. Trimmed mean inflation, which the Reserve Bank looks at when determining interest rates, rose slightly to 3.4%. Police say the establishment of a new armed response command in New South Wales is still at least 12 months away. Under the plan, more than 200 frontline police officers will have access to long-arm weapons. New South Wales Deputy Commissioner David Hudson today told the Royal Commission into Anti-Semitism and Social Cohesion police who responded to the Bondi terror attack were at significant risk being in a gunfight armed with 9mm locks. He says the delay in the new command is in part due to officer training.
2: There's a training regime that's required for training of police in long arm capabilities. At the moment we have trained our weapons trainers in long arm training. That's been taught by the Public Order and Riot Squad trainers and the Tactical Operations Group trainers to our general weapons practitioners.
1: The number of companies able to bid for the embattled Whyalla Steelworks has been reduced to two. The federal and state governments have been searching for a buyer since the operator, GFG Alliance, entered administration last year. The facility in South Australia is the only manufacturer of rail in the country. SA Premier Peter Malinauskas told the ABC Australian firm BlueScope did not make the shortlist.
3: M Resource has been an Australian-owned enterprise, principally owned by billionaire Matt Lattimore, and then Jindal, which is one of the world's largest steel producers, which is an Indian company. And BlueScope still retained its right of last offer under the agreement that we have with them.
1: Access to a free nasal spray flu vaccine is being expanded in New South Wales. All children aged from 2 to 17 can now access the vaccine for free. They're available for a limited time at GPs, Aboriginal Medical Services and community pharmacies. Westpac has been fined $26 million for grossly negligent conduct after failing to respond to customers in financial hardship. Federal Court Judge Tim McAvoy found over a period of 6 years, more than 200 online hardship requests were made by customers struggling to meet their repayments. The Australian Securities and Investments Commission, which brought the legal action, has welcomed the penalty. It says when hardship requests are missed or delayed, the harm compounds and causes even greater customer stress. The true story of an Australian's detention in China has been put on stage. 1,154 Days is the name of a play exploring the experience of Cheng Lei. Ms. Lei was working as a journalist in China in August 2020 when she was detained on suspicion of illegally supplying state secrets overseas. She remained behind bars for more than 3 years before being released and returned to Australia. A play exploring her experience premieres in Melbourne tonight. Turning to sport, in tennis, another two Australians are through to the second round of the French Open. Adam Walton defeated sixth seed Daniil Medvedev 6-2, 1-6, 6-1, 1-6, 6-4. Meanwhile, Kim Birrell knocked out the fifth seed Jessica Pegula 1-6, 6-3, 6-3.
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1: It's 4 minutes past 12. Good afternoon. I'm Al Hensley. Thanks to Len Tyler for the midweek show. I'm inviting you now to stay with me until 2 o'clock for state-of-the-art modern jazz on Jazz Plus.

Welcome to the program. To open Jazz Plus this afternoon, we heard from the John Abercrombie Quartet and their album of 2017, Up and Coming. And the tune was Silver Circle. We had John Abercrombie on guitar, Mark Copland on piano, who was born on this day in 1948, Drew Gress on the bass and Joey Barron on the drums. Turning to the weather, 21.4 degrees in Noosa at the moment, going for a top of 24 and down to 18 overnight. Chance of a thunderstorm late this afternoon or this evening, and possible thunderstorm tomorrow, but then sunny after that. And right through to the end of the weekend, the temperature shouldn't be anywhere except between 13 and 24 degrees. On the show today, new releases and classic sides from the cutting edge of modern jazz, plus a little bit of traditional. And we've also got bop, blues, Brazilian, soul jazz, cool jazz, modal, fusion, gypsy jazz, a bit of Latin, and avant-garde. As well as Mark Copland, we celebrate quite a few jazz artists who were born on this day. And they include D.D. Bridgewater, the singer, born on this day, 1950. In 1972, Australian tenor saxophonist Julian Wilson was born. 1930, drummer Kenny Dennis. 1963, Cuban pianist Gonzalo Rubalcabo. And 1946, Danish bassist Niels Henning Ørsted Petersen. And in 1935, the pianist Ramsey Lewis was born. So we'll hear from all of those people in the first hour, starting off in this first set with some Aussie jazz from Julian Wilson, playing with Mike Nock on the piano, Jonathan Zwartz on bass, and Hamish Stewart on drums from their album of 2019, This World. This is a tune called Old's Cool.

0: Count Basie there from 1981. And Wee Baby Blues, a tune written by Pete Johnson and Big Joe Turner. It came from his album Kansas City 6 that featured Count on piano, Eddie Cleanhead Vinson on vocals and alto sax, Willie Cook on trumpet, Joe Pass on guitar, Louis Belson on the drums, and on the bass, Nils Henning Ørsted Petersen, the Danish musician born on this day in 1946. Before that, we heard the Ramsey Lewis Trio with the Billy Page tune, The In Crowd, and that was one that that got them onto the pop charts back in 1965, and that came from their album, The Finest Hour. And Ramsey Lewis was born on this day in 1935. At the top of the set, we heard Australian saxophonist Julian Wilson, who was born on this day in 1972, playing with Mike Nock on piano, Jonathan Swartz on the bass, and Hamish Stewart on drums. On the album This World, a tune called Old's Cool. Bringing the time now to 28 to 1. This is Jazz Plus. I'm Al Hensley. Great to have your company on Noosa FM. And I'll be right back with a little bit of hard bop from the 50s.
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0: Yeah, got a few more birthdays to celebrate today. And if you're having a birthday, all the best to you. And local musician Barry Charles was born on this day. I'd like to send a cheerio call to Barry. Happy birthday, Barry. Barry was the first president of Noosa FM and one of the founders of the station. Anyway, carrying on, we've got some vocals and some Latin jazz. We're going to start it off with the Sunnystead Quartet from 1957 and their album Personal Appearance. And this features Sonny on the sax, Bobby Timmons piano, Edgar Willis bass, and on drums, Kenny Dennis, who was born on this day in 1930. This is Johnny Mercer's I Never Knew.

0: You're listening to Noosa FM. This is Jazz Plus. And that was a piece from an album called Nocturne by bassist Charlie Hayden and Cuban pianist Gonzalo Rubalcalvo, who was born on this day in 1963. And the English translation of its Latin title is At the Edge of the World, came from 2001. Before that, D.D. Bridgewater, the jazz singer born on this day, 1950. She was doing Horace Silver's Song for My Father from her Love and Peace album, a tribute to the music of Horace Silver, who was playing piano on that one. That was a 1995 recording. And also born on this day was drummer Kenny Dennis, born on this day, 1930. We heard him with the Sonny Stitt Quartet at the top of the set with I Never Knew, the Johnny Mercer song from Sonny's album Personal Appearance, bringing the time to 10 minutes to 1. And sad news is that the wonderful tenor saxophonist Sonny Rollins sadly passed away at the age of 94 yesterday, and it was only a day after the celebration of 100 years since Miles Davis was born. And I'll be playing a tribute to Sonny Rollins next week on this program. I'm Al Hensley, this is Jazz Plus, and I'll be back after the break with some cool jazz.
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0: Got some more jazz vocal coming up in this next set and also some Scandinavian jazz. But first, here's pianist Oscar Peterson from the album Plays, Duke Ellington Songbook, a 1952 recording. Also featuring Barney Kessel on guitar, Ray Brown on bass, and Ed Thigpen on drums. This is a tune written by Mercer Ellington, Duke Ellington's son. Things ain't what they used to be.

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1: I'll be down to get you in a taxi, honey. 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

0: little bit of swing from Alberta Hunter right there, the Darktown Strutters Ball from her 1980 album, Amtrak Blues. Before that, from Norway, the Tord Gustafsson Quartet with Staying There from 2014 and their Extended Circle album with Tord on piano, Tor Brunberg on tenor, Mats Eilerston on bass and Jarl Vespestad on drums. At the top of the set, Oscar Peterson with Mercer Ellington's Things Ain't What They Used to Be from his tribute to the Duke Ellington songbook, 1952 recording. 6 minutes past one, heading into the second half of today's Jazz Plus. This is Noosa FM. I'm Al Hensley. I'll be right back after the break with some post-bop. Stay tuned.
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0: Welcome back to Jazz Plus. Heading into the second half of the show, I'll be here till 2 o'clock. And in this next set, we've got some Australian jazz fusion and some Brazilian jazz coming your way. We'll start it off with drummer Lewis Hayes from his 2023 release, Exactly Right. And Abraham Burton with on the tenor, David Hazeltine piano, Steve Nelson vibes, and Des Ron Douglas on the bass. This is the title tune from their album, Exactly Right.

0: mais o que de mim.
1: On piano and vocals, Brazilian artist Eliane Elias with Sambu Sambu, a João Donato tune from her album Dance of Time, recorded in 2017. Before that, Aussie guitarist Frank Gambale from his Best Of album of 2006. He was doing one called Passages. And Lewis Hayes, veteran drummer, opened the set with the title tune from his 2023 release, Exactly Right. Bringing the time to 24 past one as we continue on with Jazz Plus after the break with some gypsy jazz from Brisbane. Stay tuned.
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1: Coming up in this set as we head into the last half hour of today's Jazz Plus, I've got some more vocals and some soul jazz, but first from Brisbane, guitarist Ewan McKenzie's band, from their album Swing Manouche, a 2013 recording of a tune called Jardin d'Hiver.

0: from 2003 and his Man in the Air album. A tune written by British saxophonist Courtney Pine Jr., one called Higher Vibe. Before that, some soul jazz from Michael Adon and the Groover Quartet. They were doing George Duke's Someday from their album From the Heart, 2018 release, that featured Mike on the organ, Eric Alexander on the tenor, Peter Bernstein guitar, and Joe Farnsworth on drums. Ewan McKenzie Band from Brisbane opened the set with Jardin d'Hiver from Swing Manouche, their album of 2013. 17 minutes to two, heading into the home stretch on today's Jazz Plus after the break. I'm Al Hensley. I'll be right back with some piano trio jazz.
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0: Some more Nordic jazz coming up in this set as we go into the final bracket of tunes on today's Jazz Plus. We'll start it off with the album Natural Essence from 2016 by pianist Cyrus Chestnut. With him are Buster Williams on the bass and Lenny White on drums as they play one from Gigi Grice called Minority.

0: from Finland. We've just heard Jukka Perko on the alto sax and Eero Rantala on piano. From their album of 2015, It Takes Two to Tango, and they were doing the standard written by Danish musician Jakob Garda called Jealousy. And at the top of the set, we heard from Cyrus Chestnut with Gigi Grice's up-tempo tune Minority from their album Natural Essence. Bringing the time down to 4 minutes to two. Coming up after the 2 o'clock news, Pet Puri.
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0: This has been Jazz Plus. I'm Al Hensley. I'll be back next week. I'm filling in for my alternate presenter, my colleague Carl, who couldn't make it today. He'll be back in a fortnight and I'll be hosting the show next week. And I'll also be back on air at 12 noon on Monday with Blues and R&B on Blue Monday. I'll leave you today with Ray Charles on piano and Fathead Newman on the alto sax from their album The Genius After Hours, 1961 recording of Fats Waller's Ain't Misbehavin'. Till next time, this is Al Hensley. Happy trails.

0: Hello, I'm David Cameron. The Federal Treasurer says the government has no plans to extend the cut to the fuel excise. New figures from the Australian Bureau of Statistics show automotive fuel prices fell 7% last month after rising by nearly 32% the previous month. As a result, inflation dropped to 4.2%, down from 4.6%. Jim Chalmers says fuel was not the only driver in today's numbers.
1: It's an important part of the story, but not the whole story. We also saw a really welcome moderation in food and in rents as well when it comes to inflation.
0: The federal government says overhauling Workforce Australia's one-size-fits-all approach will help get more Australians into work. It's proposed a three-tiered system. Those on the first tier would have access to a digital service to help find a job. The second would help job seekers build skills and confidence, while the third would focus on those who have complex barriers to employment. Speaking at the National Press Club today, Employment Minister Amanda Rishworth said the one-size-fits-all approach doesn't work.
2: The one-size-fits-all approach to servicing and provider incentive payments cannot deliver the right intensity of support to all job seekers on the caseload. And equally, the standardised approach to mutual obligations is not as effective as it could be.
0: Marginalised Australians are facing widespread food insecurity and severe financial distress, according to new research from the Salvation Army. The charity surveyed over 4,000 people seeking emergency relief support and found 91% had skipped meals and 1 in 5 had eaten from bins. The Salvation Army says the cost of living crisis is now an emergency, with desperate levels of hardship as people go without food or water down food or drinks to make them last longer. The Australian Medical Association is calling for stricter regulations on sunscreen, saying public confidence in products is essential. Laura Devoy reports.
3: In a submission to the Therapeutic Goods Administration, the AMA says reliability, clarity and transparency must be at the heart of sunscreen regulation. The TGA has released a number of proposed changes. After testing by consumer group Choice last year found 16 of 20 widely used sunscreens did not meet the claims on their labels. The AMA is calling for more reliable and transparent SPF testing. It says strengthening SPF testing frameworks is fundamental to ensuring the protection people think they are getting is the protection they actually receive. The AMA says maintaining confidence in sunscreen is essential for public health.
0: An inquiry has heard thousands of old tyres could be turned into hundreds of new roles if Australia's voluntary recycling scheme is made mandatory. But failing to reform the existing scheme would leave local councils with huge clean-up bills and shrinking landfill sites. Representatives from New South Wales local councils fronted a parliamentary hearing into Australia's tyre industry in Canberra today. They said voluntary schemes can't achieve the market share necessary to deliver change at scale and have no ability to enforce compliance. Turning to sport, former Essendon coach James Hurd says he's interested in returning to the job. The Bombers yesterday sacked Brad Scott after winning just one match in the first 10 rounds of the AFL season.
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0: Good afternoon, I'm David Cameron. Victoria's Premier says state agencies are helping the latest group of so-called ISIS brides and their children resettle in Victoria. Two women linked to Islamic State fighters and seven children landed in Melbourne last night after leaving a Syrian refugee camp. Jacinta Allen says the process is being led by federal police.
1: The Australian Federal Police is leading the national response, and where Victoria Police and Victorian agencies are engaged, they are doing so through ensuring that community safety comes first.
0: Meantime, the opposition claims the government has lost control of the nation's borders following the return of the latest cohort. Liberal leader Angus Taylor says their return potentially compromises community safety.
2: This is not an act of strength, this is an act of surrender by this weak Prime Minister and this weak Immigration Minister. We need a government that gets control of our borders. We need people coming to our country who share our values.
0: The newly elected Prime Minister of the Solomon Islands, Matthew Whale, will visit Canberra next week. Prime Minister Anthony Albanese told Parliament both nations share regional challenges.
3: The challenge of dealing with climate change, the challenge of dealing with security issues in our region, and he will be a most honoured guest.
0: More countries are announcing travel restrictions over fears about the spread of Ebola. Canada has banned Congolese, Ugandan and South Sudanese residents from arriving in the country for 90 days. Reports in India say a woman from Uganda has been put in quarantine and was being tested for Ebola after falling ill in the city of Bengaluru. Energy poverty is becoming more widespread in the community, according to new research from the Salvation Army. The charity surveyed over 4,000 people seeking emergency relief support and found 84% were going to bed early to keep warm, and almost half are using public spaces like shopping centres to avoid using electricity at home. More than a quarter of survey respondents reported having their electricity disconnected over the last year due to financial difficulties. Unionised workers at Samsung Electronics in South Korea have approved a profit-sharing deal, averting a strike at the world's largest memory chip maker. Tens of thousands of employees in the semiconductor division may now receive annual average bonuses of up to $400,000 each. The BBC's Jake Kwon has more from Seoul.
4: This landmark deal will see Samsung Electronics set aside 10.5% of its profits for bonuses for tens of thousands of workers in the company's chip-making division. The agreement has ended the threat of a strike, which could have caused tens of billions of dollars of economic damage. The news has led South Korea's main stock market index soaring in value. But it's also revealed the growing divide between those working in a sector at the center of the AI boom and other Samsung employees. The former will be hundreds of thousands of dollars richer every year, while workers making smartphones and TVs are to receive a small fraction of that.
0: Turning to sport, former Essendon coach James Hurd says he's interested in returning to the job. The Bombers yesterday sacked Brad Scott after winning just one match in the first 10 rounds of the AFL season. Hurd told Channel 9 enough times passed for him to return.
5: Pit my wares against the other coaches and seeing off the best man for the job. And if I'm the best man for the job, yes, I would love to do that job. But if I'm not, choose the best man and let's go forward with this club and make it the best club in the AFL again.
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1: And good afternoon, and yes, it is the Drive program, and you're with John Shaw in the chair, and I'll be here till 6 o'clock for your commute home this afternoon on this pretty wet afternoon. Thank you to Sibylla for all the great music between 2 and 4 this afternoon. It's 5 minutes past 4 o'clock, and outside at the moment still 21 degrees. And a fair bit of shower activity happening. I can see that on the radar heading southwards. So says here we've only had 5 mil of rain, 80% chance of. So 5 to 10 was the prediction. That's what we've had. And light winds. There is a hazardous surf warning for Sunshine Coast, Gold Coast waters and Garry Coast. Still active at the moment. So looks like the rain will continue into this evening and Thursday tomorrow. We're getting down to 17 degrees and up to 23, possible thunderstorm. There may be a bit of sunshine and then a possibly storm with you're in the right spot, 10 to 20 mil. And then the sun comes out on Friday, fingers crossed, and plenty of sunshine taking us right through until next week. So Friday, Saturday, Sunday, looking pretty good. Much cooler though, westerly winds coming through, I would imagine, yes. And it's 23 degrees and 13, 15, 13 overnight. So a bit of a change coming through after the wet conditions. And we're urging everybody to take it easy out there on the roads. And I'll be checking in with the Traffic Management Centre in about 8-9 minutes time. And we'll see what's happening in the local area.

from the locals and Australian. So we'll kick it off with a local artist called Ayla, and this is called Ride Along. It's

0: And it's a good afternoon to Rachel at the Traffic Management Centre. How's it going on the roads this afternoon? Bit slippery, I reckon, Rachel?
1: Oh, yes, it is. It's very wet out there this afternoon, John. We've got a little bit of congestion northbound out of Brisbane this afternoon around the North Lakes, Burpengary area. There is also a little bit slow going southbound around the Caboolture down to the North Lakes area too. And it's all to do with the weather. People are slowing down in the wet, which is good to see. We had a crash earlier about a kilometre north of the Steve Irwin Way exit 163 there in the southbound lanes. It has cleared, but there is still a little bit of congestion heading southbound. So those motorists, please bear with us. It should be cleared up shortly. And also the wet is also interfering with that clearing up a little bit faster. We have our usual congestion hotspots this afternoon. So eastbound on Caloundra Road there near the race course, and also east and westbound on the Sunshine Motorway around the Mountain Creek area. We also have some that's northbound there around the Pacific Paradise there on the Sunshine Motorway. But that's about it. Around the Noosa area is all looking good. So if you do spot anything out on the road this afternoon, please give us a call on 13 19 40. And if you are travelling anywhere, please check out our QLD traffic website. This has been Rachel for Department of Transport Main Roads Traffic Management Centre for Noosa FM. Have a great afternoon and drive safe.
0: Thanks very much. Keep up the good work, Rachel. We'll catch you next time. Okay, right. Bye-bye.
1: Thanks, Rory.
0: Bye.
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0: And 18 minutes past 4 o'clock. Let's get back into the music. This is Empire of the Sun. Happy like you.

0: It's 28 minutes past four here on Noosa FM, and that's Melbourne band The Florets from an album called Permanent Glow, Preacher's Son from a little while back, and also Steph Strings with a nice song from her album Feel Alive. That was Three Wishes. I hope you enjoyed your afternoon, taking it easy out on the roads. The weather for the next 24 hours is pretty wet. It's 21 outside, or just over 21 at the moment, but yeah, possible thunderstorm, more rain during the evening, possible thunderstorm tomorrow, might be 10 to 20 mil if you're lucky, and then the sun's coming out on Friday, Saturday, Sunday, Monday, Tuesday, looking good, but the temperatures will cool off, 23 degrees and 13, 15, even down to 9 next week, so it's going to be a little bit chilly. Get the doona out. You're with John Shaw this afternoon. I'm taking you through till 6. Here's some important messages.
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0: That's the story. And keep the music rolling. We've got Hobson's Bay Coast Guard, and this one's called Monsoon. Pretty apt. Got a group called Double Talk with Swimming, and the old Mervs, they're from WA, and theirs is called Parched. So see what you reckon.

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0: And the news on the traffic at the moment here in Noosa is all pretty good. Slow conditions in parts. Everybody's taking it easy in the rain. It's all mainly, as our usual hotspots, at the southern end of the coast, Caloundra Road, Meriden Plains, and Mountain Creek to Sippy Downs. Probably a little bit slower than usual even. So be patient and get home safely. That's the message. Let's get back into some more tunes. And this is Dallas Frasca. Great song called River Queen.

from Dallas Frasca. We'll take it through for Sydney band Lady Lion, and this is Like It Is here on Noosa FM. Hope your afternoon's going well.

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1: That's Hilltop Hoods. They're Laced Up here on Nusa FM on this Wednesday, wet Wednesday afternoon. It's heading towards 5 o'clock. It's about 6 minutes to five. We have some news at 5 o'clock. And after that, I'll check in again with traffic and we'll keep an eye on that moisture that is hanging around as well and give you a bit of information what's happening around the coast. Let's take it up to the news with Tame Impala. And this is a song called Is It True for Tet Remix. 5 minutes to five.

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1: Good afternoon, I'm Rebecca Watsko. Women linked to Islamic State fighters who arrived in Australia with their children last night could still face charges as counter-terrorism police continue their investigation. The so-called ISIS brides landed in Melbourne and Sydney after leaving a camp in Syria. Police searched their belongings and downloaded content from their devices, but there were no arrests. Labor MP Claire O'Neill says Australia's security agencies will continue reviewing the situation.
2: This is not the first time that this has happened. Under the former government, dozens of foreign fighters actually returned to Australia and resettled in the community. It's not the outcome that we want, but I think you've watched the Australian Parliament try to legislate this problem away, and that has been unsuccessful.
1: Marginalised Australians are facing widespread food insecurity and severe financial distress, according to new research from the Salvation Army. The charity surveyed over 4,000 people seeking emergency relief support and found 91% had skipped meals and one in five had eaten from bins. Speaking to the ABC, the Salvo's Major Brendan Nottle says the cost of living crisis is now an emergency.
3: 90% of people have indicated that they can't afford fuel for their vehicles. So when it comes to driving children to school, we're seeing an increasing number of parents that aren't taking their kids to school because they can't afford the fuel. We're seeing people that are being offered extra shifts at work, but they can't take up those extra shifts or, in fact, their normal shifts because they can't afford to get there.
1: Labor is unlikely to extend the fuel excise cut beyond June as inflation figures fall. The Community Radio Network's Noah Seckham reports from Canberra.
4: Inflation has decreased to 4.2% in the year to March. Treasurer Jim Chalmers acknowledged the role of the halving of the fuel excise in easing inflation, bringing headline figures down by half of a percentage point.
5: We're not anticipating extending that, but we keep it under review, really from week to week.
4: Shadow Treasurer Tim Wilson says Labor is failing taxpayers, but would not confirm support for extending the fuel excise cut.
6: Well, that's all contingent, of course, on the conditions in the Middle East.
4: The Greens meanwhile say an 11% increase in inflation for housing is disproportionately affecting young Australians.
1: Show and tell has gone horribly wrong in a tiny outback town in Queensland after children brought vials of liquid mercury to school. Believing they'd found something special at the local tip, the school students picked up the small bottles and later took them to class. It's triggered a hazardous materials scare that has shut down large parts of Cunnamulla, 750 kilometres west of Brisbane. Overseas now, a Ugandan woman who sparked an Ebola scare in India has tested negative for the deadly virus. She was quarantined in Bengaluru. Severe storms and possible flooding rain are forecast for parts of eastern Australia. The Weather Bureau's Sarah Scully says a minor flood warning is in place for Tasmanian South Esk River.
7: We do have a severe weather warning that is current across northeastern parts of Tasmania at the moment for heavy rainfall that may lead to flash flooding, where 6 hourly rainfall totals are possible between 30 to 50 millimetres. Now, we are expecting that heavy rainfall to start to ease later this evening. However, an initial minor flood warning has been issued for the South Esk River.
1: To sport in AFL, Carlton is hopeful Jacob Wietering will return for this Friday's match against Geelong. He's been out due to a calf injury. In NRL, the Blues host the Maroons in Sydney for the first game in this year's Men's State of Origin.
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1: And the time is 5 minutes past 5 o'clock, and you're with John Shaw this afternoon, the second hour of the Drive program. We're taking you through till 6 this evening, and then Tyler will be here for Rocco's Deli. News on the weather, keeping an eye on that rain activity. Seems to be heading south on the radar. We're on 21 degrees at the moment. The surf warning has been cancelled for Sunshine Coast Waters and Gurree, and there's a warning for a severe thunderstorm for winds and heavy rain for the Central Highlands, Coalfields, Maranoa and Warrego, Darling Downs and Granite Belt and the southeast coast. So if you're heading that way this evening, and it looks like getting down to 17 degrees, so pretty mild sort of a night. And tomorrow, possible thunderstorm again, 22 degrees, 10 to 20 mil perhaps. And then Friday, Saturday, Sunday, much cooler. It's 23 degrees and 13 and 15 overnight. And as I said in the first hour, it's getting pretty chilly next Tuesday, 9 degrees, but a top of 24. So that's a pretty broad range. And no major incidents to report on the traffic front. No changes in the last half an hour since we checked in. So that's good. If you're heading towards the southern end of the coast, might be a little bit busier, as it always is this time of the afternoon. Got some good tunes to play for you in this second hour, and I hope you enjoy. This is a group called Rum Jungle to kick us off. And, well, you probably might feel like this at the moment, but no need to. Move to California.

0: Noosa FM, that's Tia Gostolo there with Strangers, Wandering Home, Low Lights version, 16 minutes past five. And before that, we had a lady from Sydney and goes by the name of Bonnie Songs and Olive Oil. Now, we've got a message here from the Sunshine Coast Council. It is offering free one-hour Leave It dog training sessions across the region. These will be held at the following locations: Saturday, June the 6th, at Peachester, 9 till 10 a.m. and Whittier, 1:30 till 2:30 p.m. And then Saturday, the 20th of June, Maroochy River, 9 till 10 a.m. and Mullaney, 1:30 till 2:30 p.m. To register for a session, visit the Sunshine Coast Council website, and this is a courtesy Noosa FM community announcement on behalf of the Sunshine Coast Council. So that's good. I guess when you go on the website, you'll be able to find out exactly where it is: Peachester, Whittier, Maroochy and Mullaney.
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0: That is the idea. Take it easy. It's a bit slippery out there. And it's 18 minutes past five. Back to the music. And this is Mufasa with Feed the Fire. And we've followed up with Angus and Julia Stone, Cape Forestier.

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0: 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And we had the Cheeky Leash Band before that, and their song Thrill. It's 5:34, 26 minutes to 6 here on Noosa FM.
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0: Yes, that's the message. And unfortunately, I've just clicked on the Queensland Traffic website and we've got a multi-vehicle crash at Palmview on the Bruce Highway prior to Caloundra Road. If you're heading down that way, the left lane's blocked southbound towards Brisbane. So delays are expected. Proceed with caution. That's updated as of 28 minutes past 5 o'clock. So take it easy. And take it easy outside too. Still 21 degrees. Pretty balmy out there and still a few showers around. And looks like showers tomorrow, maybe a thunderstorm. And then the cooler, finer, sunnier days coming around after that. We're taking up towards 6 o'clock when Tyler will be taking over for Rocco's Deli, but plenty more tunes. This is Skeleton and Body Chorus. Oh, well, the Tullamore Marines, they jumped the queue so they can be first, and then we'll have Skeleton with Body Chorus.

And that's AJ with Mail You Baby here on Noosa FM. It's 14 minutes to 6 o'clock. You're with John Shaw. I'm taking you through till 6 and then Tyler will be here. Rocco's Deli taking you through from 6 till 8 and then the late night rendezvous with Alfie, 8 till 10. Here's Royal Otis and Adored.

0: Noosa FM, that's Jane Imagine there with Stay In Your Zone, and that's a message on the roads as well, because I can just give you an update. It's still relevant. A multi-vehicle crash on the Bruce Highway at Palmview prior to Caloundra Road. So there's delays expected there. Proceed with caution. The southbound lane, left lane, is blocked. So that's still current. So take it easy if you're heading down that way towards Brizzy. Not very long now. We've got Rocco's Deli.
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0: And that is my cue to vacate the chair. It's been a pleasure being with you this afternoon. I'll be back tomorrow afternoon for the drive program 4 till 6. So this is John Shaw signing off for the evening, and go the Maroons. Catch you tomorrow. Here's AJ and Lost in the Moment.

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Good evening, folks, and welcome back to another week of Rocco's Deli. My name is Tyler, and I'll be taking you through from now up until 8 o'clock. I hope you've all had a lovely day and have nestled into a bit of fun or work or whatever you've been doing over the last couple of hours. Big thanks to John for the last couple of hours as well for playing some awesome tunes, as he usually does. Hopefully you all enjoyed them very much. And speaking of tunes, we have quite the selection coming up in this show. A bit of Neil Young, Queen even, and some Brian Eno, if we have a few Eno fans out there. At the top of the show, we did hear from the Cosmic Tones Research Trio. That was their track, Black Rest, which is such a solid jazz track. Always pulls me into quite a bit of a trance. And that one was released back in 2024 off their All Is Sound something or other. What a All Is Sound album. Absolute cracker. You are tuned into Noosa 101.3 FM. I think I mentioned John Martin, and I shall play him now. This is Solid Air.

Such an iconic, beautiful track by Donnie and Joe Emerson. That track, Baby, it's just so beautifully low and slow tempo. And it just cradles you, I think, on this Wednesday evening. That was released off their Dreamin' Wild album in a year that I am not too familiar with. Before that, we heard from the iconic Neil Young with On the Beach. That one comes off his 1974 album, that one being his title track. And what a beautiful song that one is. And of course, at the top of the bracket was John Martin with Solid Air, a tune that gets played quite regularly on this show. You are tuned into Noosa 101.3 FM. This program is Rocco's Deli. My name is Tyler. Getting back into it, something a bit more funkier. This is from Curtis Mayfield with Pusher Man.

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A band that really needs no introduction. That was Queen with the track Cool Cat. And what a cool song it is indeed. And embarrassingly, I think I have to admit that I didn't realize this was a Queen track up until probably last year when it came over the radio. Pulled out the Shazam, had to check. Queen was absolutely dumbfounded because I did not recall Freddie Mercury going through an R&B phase, but he did, and he did it so well. And that one comes off the 1982 album Hot Space, which is no surprise that they did quite a bit of experimentation throughout that album. We have went to Portugal before that with Rita Lee, supported by Roberto de Carvalho, with the track Casa Sierrio. And forgive me, please, because I know I definitely have butchered probably the names and also the title track.

But that track always coming through on my disco playlist. That one released back in 1980. Curtis Mayfield was at the top with a very, very funky track, Pusher Man. And we are all up to date here on Rocco's Deli. This is Noosa 101.3 FM. Thank you for tuning in. We are going to change tact quite a bit right now and jump into a Brian Eno track. This one is a pretty heavily aggressive punk song, which is not so much something that he got too involved in, but enjoy.

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That bracket was definitely for the Psycheds. That last one was from the OCs. That one, Moonbog, comes off their Smoke Reverser album released back in 2018. And that California rock band has relentlessly released music over longer than a decade, I'd say. But I think a recent album did come out earlier this year. Prior to that, we heard from the British post-punk band The Fall with Flat Evangels. That one also getting a heavy rotation throughout my punk playlist, and always one to really lock me in on a run. Quite mesmerizing. Changing it up again, we're going very stripped back indie. This one is a summary number from Summer Flake. This one's Stranger.

0: Hey, Sunny Coast, it's Adam, your lifeguard from Noosa Main Beach. 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
2: And you're back on Rocco's Daily here on 101.3 Noosa FM. My name is Tyler, and we're just about to jump into the second bracket of music. This will take us all the way through to 8 o'clock, at which point Alfie will be on with the Late Night Rendezvous. Before we get back into the music, just back announcing a couple tracks at the end of the last hour. We heard from Mazzy Star, a big-time favourite of mine. That was from an EP they released in 2015, so quite a long time after the last bit of music they had released. That one was Still. Now, jumping into the next bracket, this is from the Sundays with Here's Where the Story Ends.

G'day, it's Matt O'Kine here. In the TV series Mother and Son, I play the character of Arthur, a son who moves back home to care for his elderly mum. And while the characters might be made up, unfortunately the story isn't. There are more than 2.6 million unpaid carers across Australia, and many of them go unrecognised, even by themselves. 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

That track would sound quite familiar to a lot of people. That is a cover of Shania Twain's You're Still the One. But this comes from Australian artist Maple Glider, who actually played up at the Mapleton Hotel only just a couple weeks ago. So hopefully some of you out there were able to snag the show because that venue is sensational, especially for small intimate gigs, which I think would marry up quite well with the likes of Maple Glider's talents. Before that, we heard from a Melbourne band, Fade Avari. That track, Send Me Out, comes off an album they released last year. That was the title track. And at the top of the bracket was The Sundays with Here's Where the Story Ends, a great band based back in the 90s. Okay, we're all up to date here. You're on Rocco's Daily. Looking at the next bracket of music, we're kind of going to stick in that stripped back indie rock phase. This next one is from a band made up of two artists, Mess-esque they call themselves. This is Crow's Ash Tree.

song that's so simple, but I think just so effective. And I would say probably my most highly listened to track from The War on Drugs. Spotify did a little mix, or how we say, overview of my listening history over the years. And this band came up right at the tippy top. This track, A Pile of Tires, comes off the band's 2010 album, Future Weather. Great track. Before that, we heard from Adrian Lenker and Buck Meek. That one, Misty Misty, comes off an EP that they both released in 2014. That was just the A-sides. Since then, the band has gone on as Big Thief to release some of the greater music that I've definitely come across and still continue to relentlessly listen to, but then also doing some nice solo stuff in their own respect. Adrian Lenker releasing some albums and Buck Meek also doing the same. I believe Buck Meek even released one as early as this year. So a very unique kind of voice, and I think it works very well. Then we heard from Mess Esk at the top of the bracket with Crow's Ash Tree. Cool. All righty. I hope you're all having a lovely evening, enjoying your Wednesday night. Hopefully the tunes are satisfying you as you get through whatever you're doing at the moment. Getting back into the music, this next one is from Kurt Vile. This is My Sympathy.

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a reply. A plan you once had, from time down to mind. The time was bad, so I knew where I was, alone, so at home.

That 8.5 minute epic is from Wonder Horse, their track Aeroplane. And I love playing this tune, man, because that electric guitar solo is so epic. And I hope you all agree. This one coming off their 2024 album, Mitres. Before that, we heard the Go-Betweens with a very cool rendition of their track Cattle and Cane. This one released in 1983. And at the top of the bracket was Kurt Vile with My Sympathy. That one from his very early, if not debut, solo album. I believe that's after he left the War on Drugs. This one was released back in 2009. God is saying this to you. And he is very soon to be bringing out a new album for himself, so look out for that one. Jumping straight back into the music, this next one, a bit more disco-y, is from Asher Puthley. This is Space Talk.

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1: Noosa FM, one of a kind, from here to the moon.

How fun was that track? That was one from Nicola Conte, kind of sunshine and very percussive, good mix of a bit of disco and some jazz, I would say. But I think it's very much a song that you put on to get up and about. So do apologise if you are almost wrapping up the night and trying to jump into bed. But I thought that one was a very, very fun one to put on. Then we heard from Asher Pulsley before that with Space Talk. All right, and that just about wraps us up here on Rocco's Daily for another week. My name is Tyler. Thank you for listening through the last 2 hours, or even if you just plugged in at the very end here. Hopefully you enjoy the music, but please stick around. From 8 o'clock, we will have Alfie on with the Late Night Rendezvous. Dylan here is a very thing, which will be very cool to listen to, especially as I make the way back down to Coolum Beach. All right. And to close us off for the show, this one is an older track released back in 1968. This is from Gurjan with Sun. Thank you. Have a good night.

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0: I hope you like my mixtape.
1: Producer FM 101.3. You are with Alfie on the Late Night Rendezvous for this evening. Good evening. Happy Wednesday. Hope you're having a fantastic one so far today. And a big thank you to Tyler just before with Rocco's Deli. Of course, you can catch him again next week on Wednesday from 6 all the way until 8 o'clock. But for this evening, you are stuck with me all the way up until 10 o'clock this evening. And before we do carry on with yet more diving through the ARIA charts for this evening, we're going to have a very quick look at the weather for the rest of our week. Looking like a possible thunderstorm tomorrow with a top of 23, low of 18. Now, Friday's mostly sunny, right? Top of 23. Going all the way down to a low of 12, though. Not entirely sure how that's happening. I'm welcoming it. I think that's a lovely temperature. Saturday's mostly sunny with a top of 23, low of 15. Sunday, Monday, Tuesday, it's getting very, very cold next week. Mostly sunny for our Sunday, top of 22, low of 13. Monday, mostly sunny, top of 21, low of 11. And then Tuesday, mostly sunny with a top of 23. And it goes all the way down to 9. It's really getting into winter now. It's dry, though, so at least it'll actually be pleasant as well. It's a pleasant cold. It's a nice cold. It's a crisp cold. That's the kind of cold that we like on the Late Night Rendezvous. I hope you've had a fantastic week so far this week. And we are going to be doing yet more diving through the charts for this week. Just started off with Malcolm Todd Earrings, probably one of my favourite songs in the charts at the moment. Very popular song in Australia, and I think it's great. I think it's very very funky, very happy. But Billie Eilish will be on the way with a slightly less upbeat and happy one. Still a fantastic song nonetheless. Bit of Spacey Jane as well, keeping that nice upbeat happiness on the way. But right now, it's the King of Denial, Matt Corby, on Newser FM 101.3.

News FM 101.3 with Alfie on the late night rendezvous. Billie Eilish just then with a 2024 hit, Chihiro. Chihiro? I still have no idea how to say that one, but from the album Hit Me Hard and Soft all the way from 2024. Still kicking on the charts, the live version of that one particularly, but this one's a little bit better quality than that one. Now we've got Youngblood on the way with a brand new song, Idols Part 2. However, the song I'm going to be playing for you next is a bit of a surprise for me, okay? Because this song actually came out in 2015. I was a young lad playing Need for Speed, and this song was in the playlist for Need for Speed, and I thought it was great. And for whatever reason, 11 years later, it's decided to sneak its way back into the Australian charts at number 14. This is battling the brand new Drake album which has come out, none of which I'm playing because it is, quite frankly, explicit. But it's battling all of that. It's at number 14, which I am absolutely astounded by. This is the Chemical Brothers' Go. And if you have 5 minutes, watch the music video for this one. It's nuts. It's just these dancers in these weird, like, 60s space costumes carrying around a pole and doing some dancing, and it's interesting. It's very interesting. The Chemical Brothers' Go. Let's have some of it on the late night rendezvous.

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Rose Carleo Band with Eulogy for the Devil on Newser FM 101.3 with Alfie on the Late Night Rendezvous. Now, apparently the Rose Carleo Band have been dubbed the next Queen of Australian Rock, which I think is, that's a big title to live up to. So I guess we'll see in the next coming months if they do live up to that. But I guess only time will tell. Now, get your thinking caps on, all right? In the next few songs, we'll be doing What's the Link? And this one should be fairly easy. I'm hoping this one's going to be a bit easier. It's to do with the name of the songs, and I reckon you'll get it. I reckon you've got this in the bag, but so you'll have to hear more information about that a little bit later on. In the meantime, Aldous Harding on the way, Train on the Island, and a song that wasn't number one last week and has seemingly disappeared off the chart for some reason this week. It's Emma Langley with Choosing Texas on Newser FM 101.3.

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Manchester FM 101.3. Stella Lefty just then. I know. And you're with Alfie on the late night rendezvous. It is just about 8:40, which means it is just about time to play What's the Link. Now, if you are new to this, you haven't played it before, we've got three songs back to back to back, and there is something that is linking each of those songs. In this case, it is the name of the songs. It's something to do with the songs themselves, nothing to do with the artist. There is, I don't think there's anything linking the artist, but so there's something linking these three songs, okay? Now, there are no call-ins, there are no prizes to be won, apart from kudos and bragging rights, which I think is, I could practically be an economy these days, you know? I think it is just about as important to have that as anything else. Let's get on with it on Ultra FM 101.3. Good luck!

Manchester FM 101.3 with Alfie on the Late Night Rendezvous. We have just been playing What's That Link? There is something that was linking those three songs we just had back to back to back. We had Prince to start off with, TLC and Tyler to finish us off. Nothing to do with the artist. There is something linking those three songs. I'll give you a clue. It's to do with the name of them. And I'll give you a little bit more time to think about it. We had some songs from the 80s all the way through to fairly recent songs as well. Again, nothing to do with that. We had Purple Rain to start off with, Waterfalls and Water. That's right, it's the floods, it's the wet, it's the rain. So if you did get that one, congrats, well done. You get all the bragging rights, you get all the kudos for this week. If you didn't quite get it, that is quite all right. We will be coming back with this next week as well, just before 9 o'clock. So you'll have another chance to redeem yourselves. Maybe I'll do a bit more of a harder one next week. We shall see. For those who did get it this week, congrats, well done. Let's see if you can keep your streak going next week. Now, we are hurtling towards 9 o'clock, the halfway point of our show. We've got Givian with Mud on the way. That is a brand new one. Very modern, I quite like it. It's very cool. Josh Fawaz as well, Like a Prayer. But right now, it's the Kid Laroi Pieces on Nusra FM 101.3.

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Hampshire FM 101.3. You're with Alfie on the Late Night Rendezvous. Happy Wednesday. I hope you're still having a great Wednesday night so far today in the second half of our Late Night Rendezvous for this evening. Starting off with some SZA with Saturn, a song that is still breaking it into the charts at the moment. It's an older song, 2024. I say older song, still 2024, but yeah, it's doing well in the charts still. And to answer SZA's question as well, I don't think we'd be better on Saturn as there isn't an atmosphere. But there we are. Right, before we do carry on with our ARIA chart deep dive, let's have a quick look at the weather for the rest of our week. A possible thunderstorm for tomorrow, top of 23 and a low of 18. And then from then on out, it's good news for those of us who like colder weather. Friday's mostly sunny with a top of 23, low of 12. Saturday's mostly sunny, top of 23 as well, low of 15. Sunday's mostly sunny, top of 22, low of 13 as well. However, Monday's mostly sunny, top of 21, low of 11. And then Tuesday goes down to a low of 9. Oh my goodness, that's cold. But it's crisp. It's mostly sunny. So it's a crisp, nice cold. It's enjoyable. We're getting into winter, and I'm happy about it. But I don't think we'll be getting down to the Sydney temperatures of like minus 2. It'd be nice, but not quite here. And then back to Wednesday as well, 25 top and a low of 13. So it's going to be nice next week. I think when we get rid of all the rain for this week, I think we'll be A-OK. And to make sure we're still OK, let's take more of a deep dive through the charts for this week. Kacey Musgraves is on the way with a bit of a dry spell, which maybe we'll get next week, I suppose. Let's get through these storms first. But right now, who you are, it's Rachel Thayum on Noosa FM 101.3.

Dipster FM 101.3 with Alvy on the Late Night Rendezvous. Sienna Spiro just then with The Visitor. A very emotional driven song. However, I think it is time that we kick things up a notch. Now, we've got Noah Kahan on the way with American Cars. This was from an album which last week was the number one spot, The Great Divide. However, it has now been to number two, as Drake with Iceman is the number one most popular album in Australia this week, along with another Drake album and another Drake album at number five and six. However, I will be able to play none of them, as every single one of them has swearing in it. So let's go through everything else, I suppose. And Noah Kahan's on the way right now, though. It's the Jungle Giants, A Moment Like That, on Dipster FM 101.3.

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Femi just then with Noble. And it is just about 9:30, which means it is time to do the concerts from home. So if you are new to this, we've got three songs ahead of us, back to back to back. Now, these are all from artists who are going to be performing at least semi-locally very, very soon. Now, we've got Alice in Wonderland, the Beta Band, and Purity Ring. Now, each of them will be performing in Brisbane very, very shortly. In fact, this month, and there's next month, rather. This month and next month, a bit of both, which is very, very close indeed. So if you aren't able to make it, well, at least you'll be able to hear them here right now on the Late Night Rendezvous.

Newsroom FM 101.3 with Alfie on the late night rendezvous, and we've just had a concert from home. That is your cure for your FOMO for this week. We've got three artists who are going to be performing in Brisbane very soon. Purity Ring, the Beta Band, and finally Alice in Wonderland with I Want You. And that doesn't stop us from playing some more great hits, though. We've got Gracie Abrams on the way with a brand new song, Hit the Wall. But right now, from the third most popular album in Australia, it's debuted at number three for this week. I think it's great. This is a fantastic one. Genesis Owusu with Red Star Woo and the Worldwide Scourge on Noosa FM 101.3.

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Nosa FM 101.3 with Alfie on the late night rendezvous. Tempest City just then with Self Aware, and that just about brings us to the end of the rendezvous for this evening. I'd like to thank you very much for joining me. What a great show it has been for this evening. I've thoroughly enjoyed myself. I certainly hope you have as well. We've still got some more songs to take us all the way up until the next hour. Make sure you're sticking around to hear The Wave. And of course, next week, Tyler will be back with some more of Rocco's Deli from 6 until 8, and you'll be stuck with me yet again all the way from 8 until 10 with the late night rendezvous. But as always, I have been and still am Alfie. Thank you very much for joining me, and have a wonderful evening. Good night.

my soul. My poems are soft green. My poems are also flaming crimson. My poems are like a wounded fawn seeking refuge in the forest. The last verse says, con los pobres de la tierra. With the poor people of this earth, I want to share my fate.

as a sight to say you are. Oh, babe, you're the flame, the fire, but most of all, you're the spark.

0: Hello, I'm Rebecca Watsko. The Australian Council of Social Services says proposed reforms to the employment services system are a chance to fix a broken system. In an address to the National Press Club today, Employment Minister Amanda Rishworth outlined overhauls to the mutual obligations system. ACOS Acting CEO Edwina McDonald has told the ABC mutual obligations harm rather than help job seekers.
1: For people who are receiving payments like job seekers, they are required to participate in activities, things like applying for 20 jobs a month. If the activities are not met, then they face a penalty system. We've got a third of people, for example, hit by automated payment suspensions. We're seeing a system that's causing enormous harm.
0: Energy poverty is becoming more widespread in the community, according to new research from the Salvation Army. David Cameron reports.
2: The Salvos surveyed over 4,000 people seeking emergency relief support and found 84% were going to bed early to keep warm. Almost half are using public places like shopping centres to avoid using electricity at home. More than a quarter of survey respondents reported having their electricity disconnected over the past year due to financial difficulties.
0: Inflation has dropped to 4.2%, down from 4.6%. Treasurer Jim Chalmers says the better-than-expected figures are encouraging. The newly elected Prime Minister of the Solomon Islands, Matthew Whale, will be in Australia next week. It will be his first official visit in the role. Prime Minister Anthony Albanese told Parliament both nations share regional challenges.
3: The challenge of dealing with climate change, the challenge of dealing with security issues in our region, and he will be a most honoured guest.
0: Officials from Ghana are repatriating around 800 citizens from South Africa. It follows a wave of sometimes violent protests against immigrants in several South African cities. The BBC's Mayeni Jones is in Johannesburg.
4: The BBC saw dozens of people getting off buses at the airport and checking into a direct flight to Accra, coordinated by the authorities. The Ghanaian High Commissioner told the BBC his government wanted to ensure its citizens were safe. The repatriations follow a wave of demonstrations against illegal migration in several South African cities over the past month, with protesters warning that those arriving without permission are adding to pressure on public services. Some analysts have suggested the resurgence of anti-migrant sentiment in South Africa could be linked to local elections scheduled for November.
0: More countries are announcing travel restrictions over fears about the spread of Ebola. Canada has banned Congolese, Ugandan and South Sudanese residents from arriving in the country for 90 days. Others who have been in affected areas will have to quarantine for 3 weeks. The Bahamas has issued a similar order. Thailand is placing arrivals from Central Africa in quarantine. Back home, the Bureau of Meteorology says it will be installing a new weather radar at Tennant Creek Airport. Radar coverage across the Barkly region will include Tennant Creek, Elliot and smaller townships and First Nations communities. The radar is expected to be operational by mid-2027. To sport, Game 1 of the Men's State of Origin series kicks off shortly in Sydney. In tennis, James Duckworth faces Rafael Hodar in the second round of men's singles at the French Open. Kim Birrell and Talia Gibson will play in the first round of women's doubles against Colombian Emiliana Arango and American Iva Jovic.
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0: David Cameron. The Israeli military has issued an evacuation order that covers the entirety of southern Lebanon. The IDF urged residents to move north of the Zarani River, saying all areas south were considered combat zones. It also said the military would act with extreme force against Hezbollah after accusing it of repeated violations of the ceasefire. The BBC's John Sudworth reports from Beirut.
1: As towns and villages across southern Lebanon echo once again to the sound of airstrikes, fresh evacuation warnings have been issued. Hezbollah, the Iranian-backed militant group in Lebanon, says its forces have been fighting Israeli troops who've moved beyond the swathe of territory they already occupy. With the Israeli Prime Minister Benjamin Netanyahu vowing to target more Hezbollah infrastructure and to seize new ground, the campaign threatens to complicate the US efforts to strike a peace deal with Iran, which has said any agreement must also include peace in Lebanon.
0: Indigenous elders are backing calls for a national truth-telling inquiry following former Yurok Justice Commissioner Travis Lovett's walk for truth. Harrison Pedersen from NIRS reports.
2: Australia can't move forward without truth-telling. That's a message from elders from Injeraba, North Stradbroke Island in southeast Queensland. They're supporting Kerepmara and Gunditjmara man Travis Lovett, who finished a 39-day walk from Melbourne to Canberra yesterday. He gave the Prime Minister a kangaroo skin letter calling for a national truth-telling inquiry. The Minjeriba Morgumpin elders and council have also been advocating for the inquiry through an online petition.
3: It has to be independent, it has to be national, and it needs to be led by our mob, and it needs to centre truth-telling and healing.
2: That was Goan Pool woman Pakeri Ruska speaking for the Elders Council.
0: Australians are being urged to stand in solidarity with LGBTQIA plus victim survivors of domestic and family violence. Figures show more than 60% of the community have experienced some form of domestic or family violence, but victim survivors say support services are inaccessible, uninformed or unsafe. Sue Wiebeck from the LGBTQ Domestic Violence Awareness Foundation says support services need to be expanded to include everyone.
4: It isn't about saying there needs to be a focus for LGBTIQA plus communities, so we need to take some of the focus from over here. It's about ensuring that we are expanding the way that we respond to community needs and ensuring that LGBTIQA plus community members are a central piece of that.
0: The head of the World Health Organization has called for an immediate ceasefire in the Eastern Democratic Republic of Congo so health workers can contain the spread of Ebola. Tedros Adhanom Ghebreyesus says the region was facing a catastrophic collision of disease and conflict. The UN spokesperson Farhan Haq says their response is being scaled up but appealed for more funding.
5: Our work continues to be impeded by violence and limited access to some of the hardest to reach communities. Together with the DRC government, the UN and its partners continue scaling up the response to the ongoing crisis. And also, as we mentioned last week, to address the broader humanitarian and health needs of the affected communities. Funding remains urgently needed, as well as sustained and safe access.
0: To sport, and New South Wales have won the opening NRL State of Origin match in Sydney. The Blues came from 20-0 down to win 22 points to 20.
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0: Here is a friendly reminder from Noosa FM. 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

You might know the dangers of drinking and driving, but what about drinking then walking? Alcohol affects your judgment, vision, and reaction time, making you vulnerable as a pedestrian. Whether you're walking home or between venues, take care near the road and watch where you cross. 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

0: morning, I'm Laura Devoy. The Home Affairs Department has confirmed more than 6,600 Iranians with visitor visas were prevented from travelling to Australia. In March, the federal government announced Iranian tourists would not be able to enter Australia for the following 6 months. At that time, Minister Tony Burke said there were visas issued before the conflict broke out, which would not have been issued after. Australians are being urged to stand in solidarity with LGBTQI plus victim survivors of domestic and family violence. Figures show more than 60% of LGBTQI plus people have experienced some form of domestic or family violence, but victim survivors say support services are inaccessible, uninformed or unsafe. Sue Wiebeck from the LGBTQ Domestic Violence Awareness Foundation says support services need to be expanded to include everyone.
1: It isn't about saying there needs to be a focus for LGBTIQA plus communities, so we need to take some of the focus from over here. It's about ensuring that we are expanding the way that we respond to community needs and ensuring that LGBTIQA plus community members are a central piece of that.
0: International researchers say even small efforts to get moving throughout the day could reduce pregnancy risks. David Cameron has more.
2: Moderate to vigorous exercise is recommended to reduce the risk of pregnancy complications. A team from West Virginia University in the US wanted to test if lighter exercise and efforts to move around can also make a difference. Researchers collected data on daily steps, time spent sitting, and light physical activity for 470 pregnant women. The team say the women who spent the most time standing and doing light exercise were much less likely to have a pregnancy complication compared to those who spent the most time sitting and did the least light exercise.
0: Rescuers in Laos have found five villagers alive inside a flooded cave where they've been trapped for a week following heavy rain and landslides. Two others are still missing inside the remote underground tunnels, which the men had apparently entered in search of gold. An international team of divers has been trying to reach them while locals used pumps to bring down the water level. The government in Bolivia says at least seven people have died and more than 320 have been arrested since protests erupted at the start of May, paralysing large parts of the country with roadblocks. Several others have been seriously injured. Here's the BBC's Mimi Swabi.
3: The protests led by trade unions and indigenous rights groups are against austerity measures and cuts to fuel subsidies. They're also calling for the resignation of President Rodrigo Paz. Mr. Paz, until recently, downplayed the need to declare a state of emergency or send in the military to break up the blockades nationwide, which have caused severe shortages of food, fuel and medicine. But now, into the fourth week of violent demonstrations, patience is waning. Officials say at least four people have died from not receiving timely medical care. It's estimated the demonstrations are causing daily economic losses of more than $50 million nationwide.
0: Turning to sport, in tennis, injury has forced Thanasi Kokkinakis to retire from his second round match at the French Open. The Australian won the first set against Spaniard Pablo Carreño Busta before losing the second and retiring in the third. Fellow Aussie James Duckworth also lost. Kim Birrell, Daria Kazakina and Adam Walton will be in action later today.
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You can do this by taking part in our weekly raffle, $2,000 draw.

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1: Good morning, I'm Laura Devoy. The federal government's proposed changes to negative gearing and the capital gains tax will be introduced to Parliament today. Labor wants to limit negative gearing to new builds and will replace the capital gains tax discount with a flat 50% discount adjusted to inflation, with a minimum 30% tax on gains. The legislation also proposes a $250 working Australian tax offset and a $1,000 standard deduction. 6 months into Australia's under 16 social media ban, the online safety regulator says it's still too early to call whether platforms are meeting their obligations. David Cameron reports.
2: Appearing before Senate Estimates, eSafety Commissioner Julie Inman-Grant said the watchdog had seen some improvements in industry compliance in recent months, but whether they're meeting their legal obligations remains to be determined. Since December, Facebook, Instagram, Kick, Reddit, Snapchat, Threads, TikTok, Twitch, X and YouTube have all been required to take steps to prevent young Australians accessing their platforms. The world-first ban, which stipulates users must be 16 or older to create or hold social media accounts, made international headlines.
1: Women are having to choose whether they will buy period hygiene products or other essentials due to the rising cost of living biting household budgets. Research by women's charity Share the Dignity has revealed almost 65% of people have struggled to afford period products, with many resorting to old towels, toilet paper and in some cases bread. Charity founder Rochelle Courtney says this impacts whether someone goes to school, work or university. She says it's happening in every community and has remained hidden for too long. Heavy rainfall is set to continue today across parts of eastern Australia. The heaviest falls yesterday were in Tasmania, where totals exceeded 200 millimetres in some areas. Today the focus is on southeast Queensland and the New South Wales coast. Alana Cherney from the Bureau of Meteorology says a severe weather warning has been issued.
3: Through New South Wales, we have a severe weather warning for parts of the mid-north coast and Hunter and adjacent regions for heavy rainfall developing from Thursday afternoon. With those falls expected in that area, we also have a flood watch out for the Hunter and parts of the mid-north coast with possible minor flooding developing from today.
1: A severe thunderstorm warning issued in southeast Queensland this morning has been cancelled, but further warnings could be issued throughout the day. Friends star Matthew Perry's assistant has been sentenced to nearly 3.5 months in prison for his role in the actor's death. Kenneth Iwamasa, who lived with Mr. Perry, was the last person to see him alive and was the one who found him after he died in October 2023. He pleaded guilty to one count of conspiracy to distribute ketamine, resulting in death. In court in Los Angeles overnight, he apologised to Mr. Perry's family. Turning to sport, New South Wales coach Laurie Daly says he doesn't know how his team pulled off a comeback in last night's men's State of Origin opener. The Blues were down 20-0 in the first half. The comeback started after Queensland fullback Kalen Ponga was sent off for a high shoulder charge. James Tedesco scored the winning try in the dying stages of the game. Daly says his team did not play well in the first half.
4: Yeah, we just made too many errors, out of yardage, put ourselves under pressure. Couldn't do a lot of defending, and then all of a sudden you get fatigued. So, in Queensland, shot out to a lead.
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4: 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This week, Tim Baines puts the fun back in fungus, and in a Discovery first, Gina Satori doesn't have an opinion about something. Completely out of character for us, though, up next, we're dispensing with the weekly science news to ask, what isn't an animal, isn't a plant, and can taste damn fine in your scrambled eggs? If you answered fungus, you're in for a treat.
5: Strange fruits blossom in an underworld. Fungal proof of life after death. Each fungus, a life form that corrupts and putrefies, processes to us often unspeakable. Sometimes conveniently invisible, occasionally disagreeably smelly, fungi are often quite beautiful. Unquestionably, they are essential. Yet centuries of legend and suspicion have alienated us from such canker blossoms. Most of us eat them, one kind anyway. Most of us have met one being nasty in our woodshed. And there are those which can, quite literally, get under your skin. The fungi, from toadstools to bread molds, are not of the animal realm, nor are they plants. They are citizens of another kingdom. To encounter that third kingdom by magnifying it or compressing on film a few days of existence into a few seconds is to eavesdrop on an army of organisms dedicated to decay, and without which life as we know it on this planet would be impossible.
6: I remember in one of my early high school science classes, the teacher was talking about the classification of living things on this planet. She said there was the kingdom of animals and the kingdom of plants, and I thought this was all pretty easy to understand because I had a good idea of what an animal and a plant look like. Then the teacher kind of shuffled her feet coyly and said, "And then there are fungi." My mind reeled at the thought that there could be a whole separate kingdom dedicated solely to these little spongy umbrella-shaped oddballs, when I could think of gazillions of different types of animals and plants. To really understand this apparently glaring oversight, I guess you'd have to talk to someone who loves fungi, an expert like Dr. Virginia Shepherd from the University of New South Wales. How long have you been studying fungus?
7: I've had a long-standing love affair with what used to be called the lower organisms, probably since I was about 10 years old.
6: What got you started at age of 10 into fungus and the lower organisms?
7: Well, I think it actually started for me with a kind of what you might call a higher organism called an ostracod, which is a kind of little crustacean that lives in ponds. And my brother and I collected some tadpoles, and I noticed these little specks swimming in the water, and it just went on from there. So I realized there's a world inside this one, and it's more weird and strange than any surrealist could have ever imagined.
6: And then presumably someone gave you a microscope, and
7: I begged for a microscope. My father got me a microscope, and of course the ostracods were a bit big to look at under the microscope, so I then got into much smaller things, the protozoa, and I've built on that to get into fungi, and predominantly algae I think are my favorite beasts.
6: Algae, okay, so where's the fun in fungi? The algae you study?
7: Well, you'd say the fun in fungi, imagine a world without them. We would have no beer, no Vegemite.
6: No beer!
7: There would be piles of feces as tall as buildings all around us, and you wouldn't be able to see them for all the logs of fallen trees that nothing could have decayed. So, yes, they play a vital role.
6: This is the importance of fungi.
7: This is why they're important.
6: And then there's nasty fungi as well, I imagine.
7: The fungus that ate my face, yes, they're a fungi that unfortunately they can see the human body as a food source and a surface to break down and feed upon.
6: Oh, well, okay, so what's some fabulous fungus?
7: A fabulous fungus, this is one anybody can probably find for themselves. You just need a few pieces of wallaby dung or cow poo or horse droppings, which have come from animals not in a stable, so eating grass outside. And you can, people have probably even seen these. If you look at a piece of wallaby dung out in the bush and it's got like a white fur on the surface, you've probably seen this particular fungus. So you look at it closer up. It's called Pilobolus, which means hat tosser. And what you see is a transparent stalk with a nice swollen vesicle on top of that, and on top of that what looks like a little beret, a little black beret, which contains
6: the
7: spores, the hat. And this is a remarkable thing. The swollen vesicle acts as a lens, and underneath that there's a little collar, a little yellow collar, which has got carotenoid pigments that can catch waves of light, and the light is focused onto this collar by the vesicle acting like a lens. And the effect of this is that the little pilobolus bends towards the light to the point when the vesicle is actually shadowing the pigment and it bends no more. It can build up a massive pressure. It builds up a massive pressure inside itself, mainly by having sugars. It's got a lot of sugars inside mm-hmm. this vesicle yeah. and the little stalk. And when that explodes, it finally explodes after it's bent to its fullest extent, usually around noon. I mean, it follows a specific cycle.
6: It doesn't take a long time. Is it a matter of hours that it does this?
7: It takes a little while. Overnight, you can get the...
6: But it's not like a month where it builds up and does it. It grows.
7: You can grow it on a piece of toilet paper yourself. The wallaby dung on that, bit of moisture, and a light coming from one direction.
6: So what happens to the hat? Tell me about the hat.
7: Well, this thing builds up this incredible pressure inside. The vesicle then explodes, and the hat is tossed. The hat containing the spores of the fungus is tossed up to 2 meters, which is a long, long way for such a tiny thing to be tossed.
6: Yeah.
7: And it actually can shoot a cow, so it can pepper a cow with spores. But the main idea is that the spores will then hit some blades of grass. They've got a sticky mucilage goo on the surface. They stick to the grass, and another cow, wallaby, horse, herbivore eats the grass. The spore is resistant to being digested. It comes out in the next load of poo, and the whole cycle starts again.
6: A poo-loving, hat-popping fungus.
7: Yeah, got it. You could say a coprophagus, a poo-eating. Many fungi like to live on and eat poo, and thank heavens that they do.
6: Tell me, okay, this is what's confused me from an early age. What is it about a fungus that makes it not an animal, not a plant, that something special that we have to, I mean, apart from the wonderful properties these organisms have, what's the essence of it that, you know, in the cells or what is it that makes it not like any other animal or plant?
7: It has its own kingdom, the mycota. Well, they have actually in the past been poetically described as animals trapped in tubes. But they are quite different to animals. They're completely unlike plants, although they're usually studied by people who are doing botany and things like that. They're completely unlike plants. They have no chloroplast, so they can't photosynthesize. They can't make their own food. They have to basically get it from their environment by eating things which have already made that food. But I think, they live in the tubes they live in. Are made of chitin, which is the same stuff that lobsters' claws are
6: made
7: of.
6: Chitin's a fabulous bit of material you find all over the place, isn't it?
7: Indestructible, practically, yes.
6: Is that the same thing as fingernails, or have I got that wrong?
7: No, that's keratin.
6: Keratin.
7: Yeah.
6: Hey, I could get that wrong easily.
7: They do sound alike, but arthropods and insects and things will make their shell out of chitin, and so do the fungi. And they form what is called hyphae. They're not really considered to be true cells in that sense. So they form these long tip-growing tubular structures, very, very tiny, I might say, maybe 5 to 10 microns across, which is, if you took a human hair and chopped it into maybe 100 bits, you know, we're talking very thin, very small, and they grow only at the tips. So they have their own older parts of themselves are left behind as they keep growing. So it's
6: kind of like a tree. I mean, this is, or that's
7: yes,
6: left
7: in
6: behind
7: a way,
6: inwards, the xylem and phloem of trees are.
7: That also, the roots and shoots also have a kind of tip growth.
6: Yeah.
7: But the fungus, what else makes it special? Well, I guess if we talk about ourselves as animals, we have a fixed number of chromosomes. We are a diploid organism. We have two sets of chromosomes, one from mum, one from dad. And we have we produce eggs and sperm. They then are reunited, and this leads to the growth of another human being. And it's quite different for the fungi. The most advanced kinds, or thought of as advanced, though I hate using these words, are the kinds called basidiomycetes. They're the ones that make what you see as a mushroom, you know, the classic mushroom.
6: Okay, so is that so is some part of the mushroom chitin there? Is that right?
7: The whole thing is made up. That entire beautiful, incredibly complex structure is made up of the little hyphae all meshing around each other. So you get them all entwining to build the stalk and the gills and the little cap. And
6: because it does seem like there's different tissue in a mushroom. There's the stalk, like you say, and the gill and so forth. But it's all one organism that just is forming different structures all...
7: Well, yeah, and it's just these hyphae, these incredibly little tiny hair-like structures wrapped in chitin that all enfold around one another and create these incredibly complex, beautiful structures. But what I was going to say there that makes them very different to animals is in this sort of fairly advanced group, the basidiomycetes, you have a state called the dikaryon. That means there's a nucleus from mum, there's a nucleus from dad, but they never actually fuse. And so the organism has these two nuclei always there in the hyphae, and every time it wants to grow longer, it has to make a new cell wall and grow another, you know, a few centimetres into the ground. It has to form this incredibly complicated little, like a little elbow or a little arm called the clamp connection, so that one nucleus can piggyback around the other, and the new cell, or not really a cell, but the new bit of the hypha ends up with one nucleus from mum and one nucleus from dad. And it's only at the very end of this process, when the mushroom or the fruiting body comes up, that at the end of the gills we have the actual little spores. Each of the spores has a nucleus either from mum or from dad. And when they germinate, they form what is called the monokaryon, and that is a hypha that has only the one nucleus. And that must find a partner and fuse together with it.
6: So that's a haploid number of...
7: that's a haploid state.
6: Meets another
7: one.
6: Spore.
7: They fuse together and you get a new, what is called a mycelium. So when you have all the hyphae growing together in an organized body, you have this thing called a mycelium.
6: These fungus, they're like animals? They're diploid? Is that right?
7: Well, no, I think this is one of the defining reasons why they're not animals, that though in these very advanced ones you do get these two nuclei, the nuclei never actually fuse together, so it never becomes truly diploid, and that's why it's called dikaryotic. In the old days of early microscopists, they noticed some cells had like a little nut inside, looked like a little hazelnut. That was the nucleus, and that's where the word carrion comes from, meaning eukaryotes are the things that have the nut, and the prokaryotes have no nut, which is actually the nucleus. So when you have a dikaryon, you have two nuts, or actually two nuclei that never actually become one. So the identities of the two parents remain in the one organism, but as separate things.
6: That's fascinating. I didn't know where the carrion came from, or the eukaryotic or prokaryotic. I knew those names, but didn't know where they came from.

0: And I might say mycelium can be massive, so simply because they're under the ground and we don't really see them, we only see the fruiting body, that's the tiniest part really. So the mycelium can go under the road, it can connect all the trees in a forest, for example, in these situations.
1: It sounds huge. One connected organism, essentially.
0: One massive organism, yeah, and I think the world record there is the... Well, you know, our society's obsessed with what's the biggest. So a few years ago, some people worked out that this... It's actually a pathogen. This honey fungus, Armillaria, was the world's biggest organism. They did a genetic analysis of the hyphae, Armillaria hyphae, in this particular area, and found that this massive, well, creature, I like to think of it as a kind of under the ground.
1: The creature under the ground.
0: You got it.
1: Armillaria.
0: Not related to malaria.
1: Okay.
0: Just a fungus. You've probably seen it. It's actually very bad for trees and it kills them, unfortunately, but it has a quite a bright yellow fruiting body, which will appear. But you got to remember, under the soil, that could go for miles. So they worked out that this particular beast, this particular Armillaria under the soil, probably weighed about 10,000 kilograms.
1: Goodness.
0: And it went for 15 hectares, and it was probably...
1: That's not mucking around, is it?
0: 1,500 years old.
1: Wow.
0: So it's been there a long time.
1: Been there a long time.
2: The beauty of a mushroom can mask a beast within. A distrust of these earthy excrescences has evolved over the centuries. Medieval herbalists could not explain them, but found in the writings of the Greeks and Romans many tales of the delights and dangers of such strange new-fangled meats. To eat or not to eat, that was the question. Wrote one, the meadow mushrooms are in kind the best, it's ill-trusting any of the rest. To the superstitious medieval mind, the phenomenon of fungus seemed supernatural. The toadstool readily accepted as an occult symbol central to a mystic world of devil's spit and devil's bunions, toad cheese and witch's butter. Around the so-called fly agaric, there weave 100 tales of death and ecstasy, of ritual inebriation and convulsive frenzy.
3: That was Tim Don't Call Me Toadstool Baines talking fungus with Dr. Virginia Shepherd from the Department of Biophysics at the University of New South Wales. Coming up, cats and drugs don't mix.
4: Hello, I'm Max Planck, and I'm a famous physicist. You might know me from such famous scientific discoveries as the black body radiation formula. If there's one thing that's constant in my life, it's discovery. The National Science Show. Is that okay?
5: Very good, thanks, Max.
4: Can I go now?
5: Sure can.
4: Okay.
3: And now, Gina with a story about cats, drugs, and rock and roll. Though, if not rock and roll, at least disgruntled academics, which is pretty close.
6: I've got a piece from last week's Nature here that I'm not quite sure what I think about this piece, so I'll tell you about it and see what you think. A researcher is to turn his back on controversial research into the impact of amphetamines on cats in the face of opposition from individuals and animal rights groups. Michael Padel, a vet at Ohio State University, OSU in Columbus, will no longer lead its study of the interaction between consumption of methamphetamine, better known as speed, and the impact of feline immunodeficiency virus on cats' brains and immune systems. Padel's study had previously been the target of lawsuits and, according to university officials, he has been subjected to threatening phone calls and emails from opponents of the work. He says that he has now accepted a, quote, better opportunity elsewhere and is leaving the OSU. Padel cites the protests as a factor in his decision, but adds that he didn't win the backing he wanted from the OSU. We couldn't come to an agreement on all aspects of my career and how I should be supported, he says. University officials say that the OSU beefed up its security to protect Patel's work, which is supported by a $1.7 million grant from the National Institute on Drug Abuse, part of the National Institutes of Health in America. Animal rights groups that opposed the research, including a local organisation Protect Our Earth's Treasures, or POET, say they will carry on opposing the work if it continues under new leadership. The first results from the project, published last month, show that methamphetamine drastically increases replication of the virus in cat nerve cells. Podell says this finding vindicates the approach taken by the experiment, which was designed to explore the links between human drug use and susceptibility to HIV. Supporters of biomedical research on animals fear that Podell's departure will compromise other projects. He isn't the first and will not be the last to abandon research in the face of opposition, says Frankie Trull, president of the Foundation for Biomedical Research, which lobbies against tougher regulation of animal research. But Podell does not concede that the circumstances of his departure will encourage the harassment of researchers. OSU officials will decide shortly whether the project, which was due to run until 2005, will continue under new leadership. On the other hand, the Physicians Committee for Responsible Medicine, a group that supports tighter controls on animal experiments, is suing the NIH for allegedly failing to provide information about the experiment as required by the Freedom of Information Act. And I think this is one we're going to be following up in the future.
3: Now, you can't possibly expect something like that to pass without a good old venting of opinion. So, Tim, what do you reckon? Animal experiments, good, bad, what do you reckon?
1: Well, this is it. There's no sort of black and white here. I mean, there's black, all animal experimentation is good and we can go ahead and do whatever. There's white, where nothing should be allowed and we should not experiment on animals in principle or in practice. But realistically, it's all a huge grey area. And your position on it, whatever you take, will be opposed by someone who wants to do animal experimentation on some level, or some people who don't want it done at all.
6: I guess the question I had on this particular story, I think my main question was, what were the grounds of objection? I mean, was it just we shouldn't be doing nasty things to little kittens, a position for which I have some sympathy, but or was it some sort of, was the problem, no, this research isn't showing what you say it's showing, so it's unnecessary, or it's the wrong model, or it's a particularly distasteful type of research? I guess I want to know a bit more about
1: it. Is it without scientific value, or not sufficient scientific value to warrant these experiments on cats?
6: Because I know when we were talking about this, sorry, Chris, I can see you waving your hand.
3: It's all right.
6: We were chatting about this last week when Branwen was here, and this is kind of her field. The first thing she said was, oh, cat model, as if to say, well, why would they be running the research on this type of model anyway? So maybe there is a point there.
1: Well, there is it. The closer you get to humans in terms of choice of your model mammal, the sort of more dangerously close you get to, I don't know, ethical problems.
3: Yeah, get some chimps in there, that's what I reckon.
1: Nice one, Chris.
3: Yes.
1: You're going to make enemies real fast.
3: Oh, well, I was kidding there.
6: Yeah, listen. Chris had his ironic face on there, but for those of you who couldn't see
1: in
6: the studio,
1: yeah.
3: But quite seriously, I think there are a number of different lines to be drawn in the sand here. One line is, you know, we're talking about cute, fluffy cats. Everyone loves a cat. If we were talking about cockroaches, Would that be a problem? You know, I want to do some research on cockroaches. Yeah, kill the bastards. You know, get as many as you like. Here's a whole bucket load. If we're talking about animals that aren't seen to be terribly cute or terribly nice or terribly, you know, useful things to have around, is that all right?
6: Well, in a way, cockroach research would be even less patronizing in a way, because if you're doing research into cockroaches, I'm sure there are some people who are just desperately fascinated by them, but a lot of the research is going to be into the cockroach as a cockroach to try and figure out the best way to kill them, basically. And you could almost argue that that's less patronizing and less exploitative than studying it for what it can, for what use we can make of it. If you know what I mean? Like, instead of using a cat model to study human health, you're studying a cockroach as an entity in itself.
3: So cockroaches, dolphins in tanks, trying to understand dolphin language, that kind of thing, as opposed to getting kitties in cages and whacking them full of drugs to see whether or not they're going to help us, you know, get rid of AIDS.
1: Well, that's you're saying that in a rather sensationalist way.
3: I agree. This is a sensational program.
1: That's right.
6: But tabloid radio.
1: You're talking about drawing lines. I mean, where do you say is the greater use for these cats? If you've got
3: something
1: that's going to kill the entire human race or a cat, I've got to go for the kind, something that might solve, you know, diseases, problems for the entire human race.
3: Never let it be said that on this show we don't go for the big issues.
2: To a fertile imagination, so elegant a structure must be possessed of magical powers. A magic to be seen in all these venomous fruits, in the inexplicable suddenness of their coming.
3: And that's it for another discovery. I'm Chris Stewart, and joining me in the Purple Velvet Lounge of the 2SER Studios in Sydney were panel goddess Gina Satori and our beloved producer Tim Baines. 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
5: 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I'm Ian Wolfe.
3: You can join us for more sciencey goodness same time next week, but that's it for now, so bye.
7: Science is fun. It helps you to learn, to know, and to appreciate. When you study science, you may go on field trips. You discover the marvelous interrelationships between all living things. You learn to read the history of the earth as it is written in rocks and fossils. 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Everything from a molecule to a living organism. In the study of science is found the most useful and satisfying knowledge of man. Knowledge of his physical world, its past, its present, and its future. And in your moments of relaxation, now and in the years to come, you will find the study of science leading you into fascinating pursuits. Photography. Collecting. Why study science? Study science because you will find in the study of science a richer, more rewarding life.
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1: Good morning, I'm Laura Devoy. Older Australians are being encouraged to speak up about aged care. The Aged Care and Quality Commission surveyed over 2,000 people about the barriers that stop them from speaking up when their rights in aged care are not respected. It found many people were reluctant to raise questions or concerns. Aged Care Quality and Safety Commissioner Liz Heffron-Webb says older Australians should feel comfortable to speak up.
2: Aged care in Australia is changing. The rights of older people are now front and centre in the Act. Older people should be supported to speak up and be heard and to have choice and make decisions about their aged care. Providers are required by law to involve older people in decisions about their care, and there are protections in place that prevent reprisals if you raise a concern.
1: US President Donald Trump says he's not satisfied with the Iran deal currently being negotiated, but was very much intent on reaching an agreement. Overnight, Iranian state media reported what it said were details of a draft deal, but the White House says the report was a complete fabrication. Speaking in a cabinet meeting at the White House, Mr. Trump said Tehran wants to make a deal.
3: The Navy is gone, as I've said 1,000 times. Their Navy is gone. Their Air Force is gone. Everything's gone, and they're negotiating on fumes. But we'll see what happens. Maybe we have to go back and finish it. Maybe we don't.
1: The Tax Ombudsman says there's been a 127% rise in complaints